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Piper's Weekend Top 25 Countdown. Looking back, you had Olivia Rodrigo drop dead at number 10. You just heard Bruno Mars Risk It All at number 9. And you could actually hear that live in the Big Easy New Orleans. It reminds me, so I took my senior trip. Me and my friends, we were underage, and we went to New Orleans, and yeah, we probably shouldn't have gone. We were 17 years old. Love beats. That's all I have to say. But you could be there, Bruno and the Big Easy, into the wind right now. We're going to send you to a show, Bruno Mars Live. Why wouldn't you want to do it? Enter right now. Pop Crush app, popcrush.com. It's Olivia Dean, Man I Need, at number 8.

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1: But do you ever just feel blank? You know that feeling, you're like, you just feel burnt out. And you're like, I don't know what to do. I just burn out. And people, you can't explain it. You don't know what people ask, like, what's wrong? You're like, I don't know. I just feel burnt. But you know what makes me happy? This. Hanging out with you guys, listening to the music. So stick with me, because we might be a little burnt out, but we're going to be burnt out together. More Countdown coming up.
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Zara Larsson, Midnight Sun at number 6 on the Pop Crush Weekend Top 25 Countdown. We're getting very close to the number 1. Let's keep it rolling. We got Pink Pantheress and Zara Larsson stateside at number 5.

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Looking back, you had Samba and Homewrecker at number 4. You just heard Kehlani and Folded at number 3. So look, I don't know what to tell you. If you don't want to go to New Orleans, don't enter. But you do. So enter to win Bruno

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It's Bruno Mars. I just might.

0: 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Stick with us. 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

Margarita. That's for you. We know you love yourself some Pitbull. But check out this song. 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

0: course, bangers. Let's just call it what it is. These are our favorite songs, man. It reminds me of the best times of our lives, right? Or maybe, I don't know, is there any heartbreak involved in those? Those are the best times of our lives too, if you think about it, because it made us who we are today. Yeah, we're playing all of it. It is a Memorial Day weekend, Pop Crush weekend mix right back. Don't go anywhere.
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0: 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Of course, summer is here, and you know what? 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

0: course, and of course, hits of today. We got to get to all of it. Hey, get me those requests on the Pop Crush app. My name is DJ Digital. We're winding down. All of these requests have to happen within the hour. So let's get back to work. 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

She'll be all right. 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
4: 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We invite you to the conversation, Encounter Your Neighbors, as we learn to walk together in love and kindness. Good morning and welcome to this week's edition of Encounter. I'm your host, Jeff Kellum, the parish associate at the Union Presbyterian Church on Main Street in Endicott.

0: in the Union District. I'd like you to imagine, well, first of all, we're going to talk about church and politics. The program is produced by the Council of Churches. We're going to talk politics today. I'd like you to imagine a document that deals with corrupt judiciary, the threat of losing civil control over the military, officials not being responsible to their constituents, people lacking a voice in decisions that affect their lives. Imagine a document that deals with policies about immigration and citizenship. How about sweeping executive orders? The document that you can imagine is called the Declaration of Independence. And today we have with us the author of a book called Tyrants and Rogues. I want to get that right because I've been saying rogues and tyrants. Tyrants and Rogues. Robert Parkinson, he is a professor of history at Binghamton University. Welcome.
1: Thank you. It's lovely to be here.
0: Well, I'm glad you're here because I have lots of questions.
1: Okay. Hopefully have lots of answers.
0: Yeah, well, let's talk about the Declaration of Independence. It seems appropriate. Now, is the Declaration something that has fascinated you since high school, or is it that you realize we're up on this 250th anniversary? And
1: well, yeah, so I it actually goes back 25 years or so when, I was a graduate student at the University of Virginia, and Albert Small, who was a wealthy collector of things, he was giving a whole bunch of money to the university to name a special collections library after him. And he was one of the most prominent collectors of Declaration stuff in the world, and he wanted to give his stuff with the name of who's giving the library, and so they put on a permanent collection, which is still there actually. And I was ended up being one of the people who helped curate that that exhibit, that permanent exhibit. Yeah. And so I got to get sort of knee deep into Declaration stuff back in 2002-03, and the Declaration is always sort of featured into my scholarship in some ways, but not like this. And so it's always been something that, and then of course, you know, this is also the 250th, so
0: right.
1: This seemed like the time to do it, right?
0: The timing is perfect.
1: Yes, the timing is good.
0: And the book comes out or came out June 9th, depending on when we air this. I'm planning on airing it twice. When we talk about the Declaration of Independence, people remember the flowery language, mm-hmm. When in the course of human events, and then we hold these truths to be self-evident that all men are created equal. It's so hard to say all men are created equal
1: these days.
0: And you know, we have so many different translations of the Bible. We don't mind changing the language there, but it's awfully, you don't change a historical document.
1: No.
0: We're not going to.
1: Well, you can. I mean, the women at Seneca Falls did that. Americans who have, over generations, who have tried to use the Declaration as inspiration for their causes or people that they think have left out. Like 1848, they said all men and women are created equal in the Declaration of Rights and Sentiment put out by the Seneca Falls Convention. So people have played with it like that because of how important and iconic it is for Americans, right? It's a touchstone that they can then use for their own sort of agendas too.
0: Right. And so we do adjust it for our culture and for our political belief systems. Mm-hmm. When now approaching the Declaration of Independence as a historic document, I know we can get into how it came to be, the various players in this, often around the king and all the king's men,
1: right,
0: as it were,
1: right.
0: But I'm curious about were there other declarations prior to this? Were there other colonies that were? Was there a model for a declaration of colonies separating themselves from the mother country?
1: Not to this scale. In 1776, there had been colonial rebellions going all the way back to the ancient world, right? But there had been small scale rebellions of all sorts, but nothing of this magnitude, not involving this many people or this many square miles.
0: Yeah.
1: In the second paragraph of the Declaration, it's incredibly important to say, we do not do this for light and transient causes, right? And so these are the very, very, very important reasons why we take this step, because that step had not been taken before of that kind of... Me- this

0: kind of magnitude. And so they were trying to model it on other things that have happened. So really the kind of I guess godparents of the Declaration of Independence, of the English Bill of Rights of 1689, and thinking about trying to model it on what the English had done in order to make it justified and something that people would be respected, not only in America, but in what they would call the candid world.
1: Yes, and so it falls upon Thomas Jefferson. Mm-hmm. Why Jefferson? Certainly there were other people who could have been the authors.
0: Yes. There are interesting reasons why Jefferson. It should have been Richard Henry Lee. So Richard Henry Lee is the man who, when Virginia votes to introduce the motion for independence, right? They have that vote in Williamsburg, mm-hmm. and they send it to Richard Henry Lee in Virginia, and he stands to make the motion to say we are going to start this process, right? The way that parliamentary procedure works is the man that makes the motion is the man that also writes this document, right?
1: Yeah.
0: But except he's a Lee, and we go back to the families, and there are Harrisons who are also in the delegation, and the Harrisons don't like the Lees. It's sort of like a soap opera, right? The Harrisons don't like the Lees all that much. And so, well, Jefferson's not really aligned with one of those, so it sort of goes to him. Jefferson also has a reputation of being a good author coming out of a pamphlet that he wrote in the summer of 1774, which sort of establishes his reputation as an author, and so that's why he's on the committee as the Virginian and not Lee. It should have been a Lee, but and then Adams says, you know, you should be the one to write it, and then he sort of gives him the assignment as the song goes in the 1776 musical. That's kind of how it happened. Like, yeah. I'm obnoxious and disliked, and people thought, yeah, that's probably pretty true.
1: The right person,
0: yeah.
1: Exactly,
0: the right person,
1: the right,
0: yeah.
1: Person.
0: Yeah.
1: I'm interested in the fact that at the end of your book, you have the Declaration of Independence.
0: Mm-hmm.
1: And you have the editorial comments.
0: Yes.
1: It's like the Google Docs where you put the thing in the side.
0: No, it's very important.
1: Which I found interesting because I'd not seen it done that way before.
0: But, yeah.
1: So Jefferson submits it, but the Committee of Five?
0: Committee of Five.
1: Yeah. Mm-hmm.
0: Yeah, so there's a subcommittee made up of Jefferson and John Adams and Ben Franklin, and then Roger Sherman from Connecticut and Robert Livingston from New York are the five. Sherman and Livingston don't have a lot to do with it, and Livingston's going to leave Congress in the middle of this whole process, not long after Jefferson turns it in. So, but it is Adams and Franklin that do a lot of the early editing, suggesting things that aren't in there, and we know some of this process because John Adams makes a fugitive copy of Jefferson's rough draft and sends

0: Again, changes. And yeah. There's a about 100 words are different, and there's a few grievances that are added and things, and there's some snippets gone on. So Adams and Franklin have both kind of had a run at it before Jefferson turns it in.
1: Within the course of about 2 weeks.
0: Jefferson has less than 3 weeks to write it. He gets the job on June 12th, and he turns it in on June 28th, right?
1: Imagine giving that to someone in Congress now.
0: Right.
1: It would take forever.
0: But also, he's on several other committees that takes him away from that. We know one of the weekends he has to write, he's involved in this investigation of this disaster that's happened, a military disaster that's happened in Canada. And we know, because it's all in his handwriting, he's the secretary of that committee. So he's interviewing witnesses. And so it's almost like, I tell this to my students, like, his schedule is as crazy as yours is. And so he doesn't have all this time to sit in his boarding house on Market and 7th Street in Philadelphia and stare at the wall and ponder.
1: Right,
0: What do inalienable rights mean? He's not doing that. He's super, super busy.
1: Yeah, by candlelight. Often by candlelight.
0: He doesn't have time to think about a lot of these things. He's copying a lot of the stuff from earlier things that he's written, sometimes so fast that he's making mistakes. We know now that there are moments where he's reaching for an old copy of something that he wrote when he says fellow subjects, and he goes, oh, no, that's not wrong. We're not fellow subjects anymore, we're fellow citizens. So there's a smudge on Jefferson's hand from, but that's a huge difference between being a subject of a king and a citizen in a republic. So the smudge on Jefferson's hand is this massive political theory divide. Right. So but he's going so fast that we don't even know. That he doesn't even know. Oh, he has to think about this thing. So
1: and that's the power of language. That words are important.
0: You bet.
1: And we don't think of. We have so many words in our culture these days, coming at us from all these different directions. Mm-hmm. And it's when you think back 250 years, these days we are just overwhelmed with information. Mm-hmm. I'm just thinking of once the Declaration was finished, it went very slowly from one state to another.
0: Yes.
1: By horseback.
0: Right.
1: And was looked at by all these folks very slowly, but printed also in newspapers.
0: Yes.
1: Very early on.
0: Very early on, yeah. But can I say too, there are powerful words in the doc and that we think of, but like the word tyrant, which is refers to George III as a tyrant, refers to him as conducting an absolute tyranny. But that word in England is seditious libel. So when the Declaration is printed in England, they have to blank that word out. So it just says, even though it's not, they're not endorsing that, just calling the king a tyrant in England could get you thrown in the Tower of London.
1: Punishable.
0: So they blank those out. So those are how powerful some of those words are that we've sort of lost touch with.
1: Yes.
0: You know, when we think about calling someone a tyrant, you know, which sometimes we've pulled that word out lately, and how important in 1776 and where they really reach for that word, that is serious business.
1: Yes.
0: Yeah.
1: So as you think about putting a book together about, and many books have been written about the Declaration of Independence, but you've looked at the grievances, and frankly, I'd forgotten about this list of grievances.
0: Sure.
1: 27 grievances, and you've also taken these grievances and put them under what the king and his inner circle, and then the king's officers, and then Parliament, the tyrants. Mm-hmm. And the king's fighters, the army.
0: Yeah.
1: And then a couple of grievances that weren't
0: deleted.
1: Included.
0: Yes.
1: Yeah.
0: Jefferson turned in 29, Congress approves 27.
1: Yeah.
0: Yeah.
1: Right.
0: Yeah.
1: Where did this idea come to you that you should deal with the grievances?
0: I mean, it's been more than 100 years. So, I mean, we have shelves of books on the Declaration, but they've almost always sort of focused on some of those words that become so iconic. They're America's mission statement, and they're very, very important.
1: Yeah.
0: Yes,
1: yeah.
0: They're very, very, very important. But I would have bet almost everyone who's watching the show really doesn't know that there are a list of very specific grievances. And part of the reason is the Declaration, if you picture it in your mind, it's the parchment, right, block, the rectangle of print, right? Mm-hmm. That's a terrible way to actually to see the Declaration, the iconic one that they made after the fact, that we've protected and said that that's the one. And no one really saw that that at all until after the War of 1812.

0: Well, that was not something that anybody had actually seen until really about 1818, 1920, when they started to make official copies of it, right?
1: Right.
0: And they kind of, one of the reasons that it's so faded and almost impossible to read is because they ruined it as they made those copies. So, but in July and August of 1776, they saw a broadside poster was the iconic thing. And in that, you can see how the Declaration, much better how the Declaration is composed. There's two introductory paragraphs. There's a list of he has 27 grievances.
1: He, the king.
0: And then a two-paragraph conclusion. So it's like a student essay, right? Introduction, body, conclusion. But you see that much better on the poster than you do for what we do.
1: Yeah.
0: So, and it's been more than 100 years since anybody had really done of like, but also that could be super boring, right? So, like just saying, well, one is this and five is this. So that was my struggle. But then when I realized that when Americans heard the grievances or they read them, they thought about people, the people that were behind them, and I started to think about the faces behind the grievances. And once I figured that out, then the book almost sort of wrote itself, because then it was really talking about the people behind them. So the book is a rogues gallery of the revolution, and it's about all the villains, all of the. So it starts with King George, but then we go through Lord North and Thomas Gage and Hillsborough and Thomas Hutchinson and these guys who were seen as the devils of in 1776. And I sort of it's a much more sort of, I hope, readable story in that it's about them and why they made the decisions they did and some of those guys' family and how they got to these positions and some of their biography. And so that made it much more fun, and I hope much more fun to write and to read.
1: Right.
0: So.
1: Well, and you also draw the contemporary, I mean, we can't help but see what's going on now in our country through the eyes of the patriots.
0: Right,
1: you
0: know, right.
1: The words of the Declaration, born out of emergency, crisis, and fear.
0: Yes.
1: This was not an explosion. This took place over a period of time when I think the oppressive rule of the king just pushed them to a breaking point.
0: Yes. I mean, the process. So I just finished teaching a class at BU that was an immersive class on the 9 weeks leading up to the 4th of July.
1: Yeah.
0: So, and I turned the class into the Continental Congress, and we start on the 1st of May. Because that's really when this process begins. And the reason it begins then is because there are really what kicks it off is the sighting of an invasion fleet on the Atlantic Ocean. They realize that there's not going to be peace commissioners coming to settle this.
1: Right.
0: There are tens of thousands of British redcoats and German mercenaries who are been sighted on the Atlantic Ocean, and that is what really begins touches off the process. And the first elements of those troops land on Staten Island in New York Harbor on the 2nd of July as they're taking the vote, right?
1: Wow.
0: And New York Harbor starts to fill up with warships. That was the setting. And when Jefferson is, there's also disaster in Canada. There is a slave revolt happening that is really sort of on fire in Virginia. There is concern about an invasion fleet in South Carolina happening right during those weeks. So what I wanted my students to understand as we went through this is how that is really the backdrop for this. That this is emergency time. There's no time to think. There is just time to react in a lot of ways, and how critical a union is to getting everybody to defend this idea of a revolution. But you have to get everybody involved because the threats are all over the place.
1: Yeah. But there weren't not everybody was involved.
0: No,
1: there were still many who, even after the Declaration was signed.
0: Yes.
1: Who are still loyal to England.
0: All right, and that's a real thing that, so you have to, so if you're, the reason you're declaring independence is to say, these are the reasons why we're doing this, hopefully so people will support that cause.
1: Yeah, you want to sell it to your own people.
0: Primarily, you know, the French and the Spanish too, right?
1: Yeah.
0: But our own people primarily.
1: Yeah. Yeah. Our guest on this Encounter program is Robert Parkinson, the author of a book about the Declaration of Independence called Tyrants and Rogues. And the book is called, subtitle is Understanding the Declaration of Independence.

0: I wanted to mention the grievances you wrote had faces.
1: Mm-hmm.
0: Behind each charge was a villain or villains, and these are the tyrants and the rogues.
1: Yes.
0: Tyrants and rogues, is that yours? Tyrant certainly came up. Where's
1: yes.
0: the rogue piece come in?
1: Well, rogues are people who are acting outside of the bounds of convention, and so that's certainly how they thought. They thought because the Americans really believe that it's the British that have lost their way.
0: Mm-hmm.
1: When they talk about liberty, this is why this is so difficult. It's because when they talk about liberty, what they really mean is the sort of ancient British conceptions of liberty, of representative government. Of self-government in a lot of ways that reach back to the Magna Carta. So that's the tradition that they're, but they think, so they basically think that the British have lost their way, so we're going to bring it over here and preserve and protect it, British liberty here. But the Venn diagram of British liberty and what the Americans are saying is very, there's a tremendous amount of similarity there. There's only this tiny sliver of difference. So, and that's what all this pressure is on, is to get Americans to potentially take a bullet and die or put their families or their bodies at risk for that tiny sliver of the difference between what the British are saying liberty is and what we're saying.
0: Right? Yes, and it did lead to that. I mean, certainly your body was on the line.
1: Yes.
0: Blood was shed.
1: Yes.
0: Yeah.
1: That's what they, after the, we think of the 4th of July in the Continental Congress, they approved the Declaration of Independence. You would think they would just spend the whole day high-fiving with each other and drinking rum and celebrating, right?
0: Right.
1: No. They spend the rest of the day writing these very terrified and desperate pleas to the people of Pennsylvania, Maryland, and Delaware to send troops to defend New York.
0: Yeah.
1: Right?
0: Yeah.
1: Go, hurry, hurry, hurry, right?
0: Yeah.
1: There's no time to lose, right?
0: Yeah.
1: That's what their main concern is.
0: Yeah. Another thing that I wanted to bring up as our time goes by, my goodness, we find minority groups shaping the Declaration.
1: Yes.
0: What do you mean by that?
1: Well, there are all sorts of, I mean, it's not very difficult to find people of color hiding in plain sight all over the Declaration of Independence. What ends up being the final grievance is a famous a charge that says he has excited domestic insurrections amongst us, and when in the 18th century they used the word domestics, that is a euphemism for enslaved people. A lot of slaveholders would call, instead of referring to their people as slaves, they would call them their domestics.
0: Yeah.
1: So when they say domestics in 1776, that's what they're referring to. So he has excited domestic insurrections amongst us and endeavored to bring on to the inhabitants the merciless Indian savages whose known rule of warfare is an undistinguished destruction of all ages, sexes, and conditions. So that is a double shot at the king for inciting African Americans and indigenous peoples to try to end the revolution, to put down this rebellion. And that is something that is one of the most important sort of news stories of 1775 and 76 is how royal governors or what they called Indian agents at the time were trying to use native peoples and enslaved peoples to try to end the rebellion. But there are other places that where slavery comes in, right?
0: Yeah.
1: It pops up. The very first one, first charge is about the veto. So the king has used the veto in these sort of arbitrary and terrible ways. No one's done this for all the 18th century, and he's just slapping our laws down left and right. But the veto that Jefferson is most upset about is in 1772, Virginia had passed a very high tax on incoming enslaved people. In their way, they were thinking that this was the way to end the slave trade, was to make it just prohibitively expensive to import more men, women, and children. And the king knocked that down, and Jefferson was very, very hurt and upset by that idea that we're trying to end slavery or to at least try to bring a sunset to it, and the king won't let us. So there are all kinds of places in which people of color are involved in shaping the document too.
0: This is a 150 years worth of slavery and on these shores.
1: Yes.
0: By this time. But many of the people who drafted this document were slaveholders.
1: Yes, either in 1776 or they had over the course of their lives. Yes.
0: Yeah.
1: More than half.

0: So when they say all men are created equal,
1: right?
0: Yeah.
1: Yeah.
0: You know, as you teach your students, what are the things that surprise them about the document? What are the things that they hadn't thought of? I mean, everybody studied this since junior high school or
1: right.
0: middle school. You know,
1: right.
0: so what's new to them?
1: Well, I think almost everybody believes that like those opening sentences are all there is to it.
0: Yeah. Right.
1: I mean, I was struck by it. So in the 15 years ago or so, whenever the Fox Network had the Super Bowl, mm-hmm. they would have this crazy kind of, I thought it was kind of crazy, this like pre-taped sequence where they would have like football players and coaches standing in front of all sorts of like Americana vistas, in front of the Golden Gate Bridge and the Statue of Liberty, or even in front of like a train museum, and reading off phrases from the Declaration of Independence, kind of turning the Super Bowl Sunday into the second 4th of July, which we kind of have done. And but they only did the first two paragraphs, and then maybe a little bit at the end, and they left the whole, because I would be texting with my historian nerd friends, like, oh, are they going to do the grievances? Of course not, because they don't. No one thinks that that's the case. And so I think my students also believe but this is where, on the 2nd and 3rd of July, when the Congress is spending all this time, they spend a lot of time editing this thing, that's where they spend most of the time. Those sentences that we know are like 98.6% Jefferson. They're ivory pure Jefferson, right?
0: Right.
1: But the grievances are not. That's where they spend a lot of time arguing and fighting and making some significant changes to them. And that's, so it tells us, that's where they thought they needed to get this part of this thing right.
0: Yep. And I'm thinking of the way we approach this coming this holiday, that it would be a good thing for people to let go of the fireworks for a little while, the concerts and so on,
1: right.
0: and actually read the document.
1: Well, because it tells us these were their deal breakers, right? Mm-hmm. These are the things they said we can't tolerate. And if we get away from some of the specifics of what that actually is and think about the principles behind them, as you sort of said at the top, this is about, they're very concerned about how you get justice, in, right? How,
0: yeah.
1: Where the trial by jury, where judges, who pays for judges and how independent are they, where a venue of a trial is. They're very concerned about some of these larger things that we are still concerned about, right? Executive orders, people who we elect being beholden to the people who are their constituents, right? These are things that we should sort of, we've lost contact with that, and I think we should reconnect with, because they're warnings to us that we didn't tolerate this, and you shouldn't either.
0: Yeah, right. Important.
1: Yeah.
0: Thank you so much. if only we had another hour and a half, we could really do justice to this, but you do teach a course at BU, and I think that would be helpful for all of us. Our guest today has been the author of Tyrants and Rogues, Understanding the Declaration of Independence, Robert Parkinson, who is a professor of history at Binghamton University. I'm just Jeff Kellum. I'm just asking the questions on your behalf, and hope that you'll join us again next week for Encounter, produced by the Roome County Council of Churches. Our thanks to WBNG-TV for the original broadcast, and to the Town Square Media Stations for playing the audio portion of our program each week. I serve as the parish associate at Union Presbyterian Church in Endicott, the retired guy who sits in for Joe Salopak once a month or so. So again, thank you. We'll see you again next week. In the meantime, I hope you'll be gentle with people and with yourself.

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1: They say the holy water's watered down, and this town's lost its faith. 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

playing throwbacks all weekend long to celebrate Memorial Day with you. Hey, my name is Andy. Maybe you're spending some time outside doing some grilling, hanging out with the family. This is a reminder. 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I'm just kidding. 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I can't.

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1: Greetings, loved ones. 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

0: Sonny, I'm going to give you three songs from the early 2000s. You just have to finish the lyrics, okay?
1: Okay.
0: All right, let's go ahead and start off with the first one.
1: Why you gotta make things so complicated? Right?
2: Yeah.
0: Do you know who sings it?
1: Avril Lavigne.
0: Yes, complicated. Okay, one down. Let's do another.
1: Oh my God. Few times I've been around that track, so it's not just gonna happen like that. Ain't no harm with that girl, I think.
0: Yeah, yeah. What's the song? Do you know?
1: Holler Back Girl? I don't know.
0: Yeah, it's Holler Back Girl. You gotta say it right. Okay, last one.
1: I know this one. It's the Cherry Chapstick song with Katy Perry. I kissed a girl and I like it.
0: Good job.
1: Awesome.
0: Yeah. It was only slightly embarrassing, right? Or a pull on, maybe.
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demon trending from Justin Bieber. And speaking of speed demons, Mackenzie Schirilla, the crash on Netflix. I've actually been researching this. Did she do it? What do you think? Hit me up in the app.

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0: Here's what's trending.
2: There are downtown areas within the Hudson Valley that are getting some makeovers. Hey, it's Allison Kay. Well, New York State is actually investing over $18 million to revitalize 25 locations across the Hudson Valley, with Poughkeepsie receiving $10 million for 10 projects, including a new grocery store, the transformation of Market Street,

celebrating your Memorial Day weekend with tons of throwbacks. You know what I just remembered? This is true nostalgia. How every time you'd walk into a Hollister store, you'd get punched in the face with that perfume smell. It still hasn't left my nostrils. All right, the Black Eyed Peas.

Tell me you had to do this as a kid, because I feel like we all did. You had to learn like hot cross buns on the recorder. Yeah, I was really bad at it. My name's Andy. We are doing a throwback weekend to celebrate Memorial Day. Hit me up if there's something you want to hear. We're doing it. Chris Brown is Yeah 3 Dimes.

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Tell it to play us. 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

0: If you are a millennial, you need to prove to me you know your stuff. Hey, my name's Andy. Samantha, I'm going to give you three songs from the early 2000s. You got to finish the lyrics.
1: I'm ready.
0: All right, here we go.
2: Somebody once told me the world is going to roll me.
1: I ain't the sharpest tool in the shed.
0: Yeah.
1: She was. Okay.
0: Yeah, keep going. Such a good song. Do you know who sings it?
1: Oh, man. I mean.
0: Smash?
1: No.
0: Okay. Ready for the next song?
1: Ready.
3: Yo. His palms are sweaty. Knees weak. Arms are heavy.
1: There's vomit already. Mom's spaghetti. Buddy's nervous. Yeah. So weak.
0: I didn't realize whenever I did cut that little bit, I'm like, the next word is vomit. You got it. That's Lose Yourself from Eminem. All right, last one.
2: Everybody, everybody, let's get into it. Get stoned. Come on. Get it started. Come on. Get it started. Get it started.
1: Let's get it started in here. Oh, I have the rhythm, not the word.
0: That was the next lyric.
1: All right.
0: You did it, Samantha. I hope it wasn't too embarrassing for you.
1: I mean, maybe, but.
0: Well, that was my goal. I'm just
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Williams still out here doing her thing. She has the Hayley Williams Show Tour kicking off this fall. I think it's September 3rd when it starts. Another throwback for your holiday weekend. Paramore, ain't it fun?

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2: It's true, the world's largest duck is coming to New York State this summer. Hey, it's Allison Kay. I want to see this. Known as Mama Duck, and this event is going to be at Canal Side. It's going to feature a three-day celebration over the 4th of July weekend, including live music, activities like face painting, sidewalk chalk art, a scavenger hunt, and more. Well, on July 4th, the first 1,000 guests will actually receive a patriotic mini rubber duck. 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

This has not been a good time for Justin Timberlake lately. 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Another throwback for your holiday weekend.

0: feeling me? 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

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Binghamton's number one for hit music. When you catch every single light on the Vestal Parkway. 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

0: just wanna dance.
1: You remember how we could just be given chalk or bubbles and be entertained for hours on end as kids? Yeah, I miss that. Now I gotta have my phone 2 inches from my face at any given time. We're doing a throwback weekend to celebrate Memorial Day with you. Another one going right now from Eminem. It's The Real Slim Shady.

0: You ever feel like the toys our kids play with now are just not as good as the ones we had growing up? Tell me about a toy you wish would come back from the 90s and early 2000s. Hit me up in the app. We'll talk in 10 minutes.
1: They say the holy water's watered down, and this town's lost its faith. Our colors will fade eventually. So if our time is running out, day after day, we'll make the mundane a masterpiece. 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
1: Where's all my soul, sisters? Let me hear your flow, sisters.

0: toys just aren't the same anymore. Our kids have them and we're like, what is this? Olivia, what is a toy from the 90s or early 2000s that you miss?
1: Probably the original Polly Pocket.
0: Oh, the really, really, really tiny ones?
1: No, they're really, really tiny now. Like they used to be like 2 inches. Now they're like 2 centimeters.
0: Oh, see, I feel like the ones I had were like really small. But now, you know, see, now everything's like a choking hazard. So
1: yeah, so they came out with like the new Polly Pockets and they're way smaller. So I'd say, yeah, the original Polly Pockets would have to be what I miss.
0: Okay, yeah, because now you're just stuck. Everything up in the vacuum.
1: Yeah.
0: I feel your pain. I do. It is a throwback weekend. Hit me up if there's something you want to hear.
2: 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Back when ringtones mattered, MySpace ruled.

Hey, Kayla, here is that song you wanted to hear. It's a throwback weekend. Destiny's Child. Oh my gosh, we're getting old. I mean, Blue Ivy just debuted at the Met Ball. She's 14. We don't need to.

it is coming back. Your chance to win that trip to see Bruno Mars live in New Orleans. So just make sure you have our app downloaded. Right now, we've got a trending track from OneRepublic. It's Need Your Love.

0: Britain's number one hit music station. From hotspots to food to fun to news you need now. Keep it going now. Here's what's trending.
1: Well, shout out to Gen Z for doing this in New York State. Hey, it's Allison K. Because growing up, I was always at the mall. Well, Gen Z is supposedly reviving the malls in New York State, including 64% of purchases in physical stores last year made by shoppers 18 to 24 years old. It's said that Gen Z enjoys the in-person shopping experience and the ability to try on clothes. I'm a good in-between of doing shopping in-store and online for its convenience, but thanks, Gen Z, for spending your money in New York State malls. It makes the world go round.
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for Memorial Day weekend. I got a question. Do they still do the cha-cha slide at school dances? Because that should be a forever thing. That's just my opinion. I'm going to hang out with you this weekend. Hopefully you're having fun. Let's get into it. Fall Out Boy.

0: 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On the Jubal Show, brand new first date follow-up, you're to catch a cheater, brand new phone prank, dirty little secrets, and more. 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
1: Yeah.
0: So be there on the Jubal Show.

Throwback weekend going strong. Hit me up in the app. There's something you want to hear. You should also hit me up in the app because I want to know what's something you do not miss from the 90s and early 2000s. Like, there are plenty of things we loved, but some things we could have lived without. Tell me, and we're going to talk about it in 7 minutes.

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0: throwback weekend, and there are plenty of things we miss from the 90s and early 2000s, but I gotta tell you, low-rise jeans, don't miss those. Olivia, do you miss them?
1: You know, they're coming back, yeah.
0: They
1: I always
0: are.
1: Wore, like, low-rise flare jeans. And yeah, I love flare now. Way more than high-rise, I think.
0: You remember, like, the ones with the cow print at the bottom?
1: I do. You know, that probably would be a little much for me, personally.
0: I never liked them, but I liked the glittery pants. But I'll never get on board with bringing back low-rise. I'll tell you that right now. Because what people don't talk about is low-rise jeans that goes hand-in-hand with butt crack. And the way we fixed the butt crack problem was by pulling up our thongs.
1: Oh, okay. Yeah, you're right. Yeah, no.
0: Yeah. So what's something you do not miss from the 90s and early 2000s? Hit me in the app.
2: 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Back when ringtones mattered, MySpace

Ella Langley absolutely crushed it at the ACMs last weekend. And are we surprised? No, not at all. A trending track going for you now. Then coming up tomorrow, we're bringing it back. Your chance to win that trip to see Bruno Mars live in New Orleans. Just have our app downloaded.

0: 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From hotspots to food to fun to news you need now. Keep it going now. 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
1: Well, I wanted to share with you New York State's top baby names. Hey, it's Allison Kay, and they're pretty. Emma, Olivia, Mia, Sophia, and Charlotte. And then for boys, there's Noah, Liam, Theodore, Lucas, and Oliver. Well, naming trends have evolved over the years. Names like Michael and Jessica aren't as dominant as they were, but that's okay. Hey, and keep this in mind, if you know someone who's having a baby, now you know of New York State's top baby names. Or keep it in mind for a fur baby too.
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0: In the middle of your throwback weekend, Samantha, you said you wanted to dedicate this song to your husband, David. So he must feel pretty special, you doing this for him, right?
1: He's lucky. Yeah, he's lucky to have me. So
0: okay. Chris Brown, It's Forever.

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actually is. It's pretty much the kickoff to sunburn season. Protect yourselves out there. My name's Andy, hanging out with you, giving you tons of throwbacks all weekend long. Let's get into it. Selena Gomez, come and get it.

What's something you don't miss from childhood? Like, I don't miss those microscopic little Polly Pockets. Like, what are those? That's not a toy. That's a choking hazard. Tell me in the app something you miss from childhood. We're going to talk about it in 10 minutes for your Throwback Weekend.

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0: Because we're doing a throwback weekend, I thought it'd be fun to talk about things we do not miss from the 90s and early 2000s. I'll tell you, Olivia, what I don't miss. Skip-Its. You remember those?
1: I remember those. Yes. I you know what? Actually, I think those are coming back. I've seen them in the store not too long ago.
0: I can't wait for this new generation of kids to experience the pain that we went through with those.
1: I know, right? They deserve a little bit of it after the tablets and all the screens.
0: Yeah. Plus, they think they're having fun, but actually, we're forcing them to do exercise. So it serves a purpose.
1: It's a win-win.
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This is going to make you feel old, and I'm so sorry about that. But can you believe this song came out in 2009? That was like 17 years ago. Keeping the throwbacks going for your Memorial Day weekend. Hopefully you're having fun. If there is something you want to hear, you know what to do. 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

coming back for you tomorrow on Memorial Day. We're going to give you a chance to win that trip to see Bruno Mars in New Orleans. You're listening for those back-to-back Bruno songs, so make sure you have our app downloaded. Right now, a track that's trending from Olivia Rodrigo. This is Drop Dead.

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2: I really love seeing the pink moon here in New York State, and soon enough we can see the blue moon. Hey, it's Allison Kay. Yes, it's going to be visible for us on May 31st, and it's interesting because the Old Farmer's Almanac shared that the blue moon occurs when there are two full moons in a single month. You could even go onto the Old Farmer's Almanac's website, type in your city and state, and then it's going to tell you the time that you can see the blue moon according to where you live. I love technology. Cheers to the blue moon here in New York State this month.
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Did you see that Aaron Carter's mom tried to start a GoFundMe to get him a Hollywood Walk of Fame star? It's kind of sad. I heard they're expensive, though. Like, I don't know, $85,000 is the goal. How much are those stars? How much do they cost? I thought they were free. My name's Andy. Wrapping things up here for the day. Got your throwback weekend still going. It's the Backstreet Boys. It's everybody.

mad at everyone on the Vestal Parkway? 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

We've all made mistakes on social media. That's just fact. So what is the most embarrassing DM that you have ever sent? Whether it was on Insta, TikTok, Facebook, let me know. I can keep you anonymous. Have no fear. 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

0: The fact of the matter is, even if you think you're some cool, trendy influencer, you've definitely done some embarrassing stuff on social media. We've all done it. It happens. So what is the most embarrassing DM that you have sent? Whether it was on Instagram, Facebook, whatever outlet. So, Jacob, tell me your story.
1: Well, I tried sending like 30 girls a DM saying they're cute.
0: Oh, no.
1: Where are they from, right? It actually sent the message to all 30, whatever of them.
0: Okay, all right. You deserve that, though. Honestly, for something like that, you have to just get a little creative with it. Mine was to my ex, which is always a great start, but I had watched a really sad movie, and I sent him this, like, diatribe of a message in his DMs that was just like, I love you, I'll always love you, part of me will always love you forever. And that really happened. Coming up, really fun way for you to win a trip to New Orleans with your bestie to see Bruno Mars. I'll tell you all about it here in a few.
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It's a throwback Memorial Day weekend right here. I remember listening to this on the drive to my unpaid internship in college. Very fancy.

Think about this. How does a little trip to New Orleans with your best friend sound to go see Bruno Mars? Make sure you listen this week back-to-back Bruno Mars songs and the code you need for your chance to win that trip. So easy.

0: It's true. The world's largest duck is coming to New York State this summer. Hey, it's Alice and Kay. I want to see this. Known as Mama Duck. And this event is going to be at Canal Side. It's going to feature a 3-day celebration over the 4th of July weekend, including live music, activities like face painting, sidewalk chalk art, a scavenger hunt, and more. Well, on July 4th, the first 1,000 guests will actually receive a patriotic mini rubber duck. Remember, it's the world's largest rubber duck, Mama Duck, in Buffalo this summer.
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1: Let me kick it to you right quick, man. Not on some gang issues, man. On some real issues. Anybody done been through the same thing, I'm sure you feel the same way. Big feel, it's for you, pimpin'.

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What did you say?

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1: Yeah.
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Who is starting the drama at your barbecue this weekend? That one person that shows up to this kind of thing and you just know they're going to bring drama with them. Tell me in our app. We'll talk about it in 10.

0: Memorial Day weekend is great for family, travel, summer stuff, all the warm fuzzies, super. But who was that one person that you knew even beforehand or you know going into is just causing problems at the barbecue? We overlook like the Memorial Day barbecue and focus on like the big leagues, like Thanksgiving, Christmas, that kind of thing. But what is just a huge issue? Lizzie here says that she took her man to meet her family this weekend. So how did that go, babe?
1: My grandmother was just like so extra.
0: Oh,
1: and my
0: no.
1: aunt was just all in his face the whole time.
0: Oh, that's always great. Don't we love that? There's always one person, whether it's a friend, family member, that you know is going to bring in the reality show emotional baggage. And we don't need that energy. Let's just not. Coming up, a really awesome way for you to win a trip to New Orleans to see Bruno Mars. I'll tell you all about it here in a few.
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How did we get here? 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

0: Well, I wanted to share with you New York State's top baby names. Hey, it's Alice and Kay, and they're pretty. Emma, Olivia, Mia, Sophia, and Charlotte. And then for boys, there's Noah, Liam, Theodore, Lucas, and Oliver. Well, naming trends have evolved over the years. Names like Michael and Jessica aren't as dominant as they were, but that's okay. Hey, and keep this in mind, if you know someone who's having a baby, now you know of New York State's top baby names. Or keep it in mind for a fur baby too.
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1: 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I tell her every day that your black is beautiful. Your black is beautiful. 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I didn't teach them. I just created an environment where they taught themselves, and all I had to do was be there.
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The concept of soft launching a relationship on social media is pretty entertaining, but what is the worst soft launch fail you've seen? I got a story for you, but let me know yours and we'll talk about it in 10.

0: This may be a bit of a hot take, but I really think that the concept of soft launching a relationship on social media is one of the worst ideas. It's like, hey, here's a clear sign that we're not on the same page about what exactly we are. So what is the worst soft launch fail that you have experienced or you have seen? So Kelsey, tell me what happened.
1: I posted an Instagram story of myself holding hands with this guy.
0: Pretty basic.
1: Totally thought we were gonna actually be a thing soon.
0: Right.
1: And then he saw the story and blocked me.
0: I'm sorry, but like, come on now. That's just ridiculous stuff. Just hard launch the relationship. Post a picture of yourself and your new boo at an event or something. Like, come on now. Coming up, a really easy way for you to win a trip to New Orleans with your bestie to see Bruno Mars. I'll tell you how to do it here in a few.
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Make sure you listen tomorrow for back-to-back Bruno Mars songs. 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

0: I really love seeing the pink moon here in New York State, and soon enough we can see the blue moon. Hey, it's Allison K. Yes, it's going to be visible for us on May 31st, and it's interesting because the Old Farmer's Almanac shared that the blue moon occurs when there are two full moons in a single month. You could even go onto the Old Farmer's Almanac's website, type in your city and state, and then it's going to tell you the time that you can see the blue moon according to where you live. I love technology. Cheers to the blue moon here in New York State this month.
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I may be cold and dead inside, but even I have to acknowledge it's summer romance season. You can justify bad decisions for a bit. Have you ever had a summer romance? Tell me the story. We'll talk about it in 10.

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0: get ready to jog your memory for a second. Have you ever had a summer romance? Now, I'm talking about the cheesy kind that you see in books and movies, like the flings, the cute stuff. Have you ever actually had one of those in real life? I never have. I mean, I've been in relationships over the summer, sure, but not like any cutesy fling like that. But Jenna, what is your story?
1: The summer I did study abroad in college, yeah. I met this guy in Italy, and we were really into each other, like talking about me staying there, but I didn't. Now we keep up with each other on Instagram.
0: Yeah, I mean, that's the good part about social media, though, is I'm like that with a guy I kind of talked to in London. Like, you just follow each other on social media, keep up with what's going on in lives. That's the part of social media that is actually good. Keep your stories coming, though, in our app. I love them.
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Not to put more stuff on your to-do list this week, but definitely listen here for back-to-back Bruno Mars songs, because you could win a trip to New Orleans with your best friend to go see Bruno Mars. 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

0: Well, shout out to Gen Z for doing this in New York State. Hey, it's Allison K. Because growing up, I was always at the mall. Well, Gen Z is supposedly reviving the malls in New York State, including 64% of purchases in physical stores last year made by shoppers 18 to 24 years old. It's said that Gen Z enjoys the in-person shopping experience and the ability to try on clothes. I'm a good in-between of doing shopping in-store and online for its convenience, but thanks, Gen Z, for spending your money in New York State malls. It makes the world go round.
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5: 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Donnie here from Hollywood to the Heartland, counting down the 25 most requested songs of the week. We're getting into Gemini season. I'm a Gemini, of course, you guys know, because multiple personalities up in here and all the voices in my head. But we're all talking together. We're all loving it. And kicking off the countdown, Bieber, back from his Coachella performance. You guys are digging him. It's Justin Bieber and Daisies at number 25.

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Looking back, you had One Republic, Need Your Love at number 24. And Ella Langley, Choosing Texas. She cleaned up at the ACM Awards Single of the Year, Song of the Year with Choosing Texas. Ella Langley, she is taking over. But she ain't my girl yet. Getting there, though. Our girl, Taylor Swift, Opalite at number 22.

0: Taylor Swift, Fate of Aphelia at number 21 on the Pop Crush Weekend Top 25 Countdown. Ooh, Taylor. So the talk now is about a prenup with her and Travis. And I got to think about it. I was like, well, they're both rich, but Taylor is way more rich. So she deserves to protect herself, right? Prenups are tricky. I don't know. I mean, I don't have anything. So I'm like, if I got married, what are you going to take from me? But also, what's mine is mine. What's yours is yours. So, prenups. Tricky. But Taylor deserves to keep what is hers. More Countdown coming up.
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0: Alex Warren, Fever Dream at number 20. So, not a fever dream. We want to hook you up. Oh, come on, summer. It's sizzling. Get out there. What you need? Look at that. Come on. Look down. Yeah, you need a new outfit. We can hook you up. $500 Visa gift card. Easy to enter to win. 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Come on. Do it right now. Why not? Look again. Look down. Mm-hmm. Enter to win. It's Alex Warren, Ordinary, number 19.
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Looking back, you had Huntrick Golden, number 18. You just heard Sabrina Carpenter, When Did You Get Hot? But also the alternative. You know, some people from high school, you look at them now and you're like, ooh, when did you get not hot? Anywho, it is Tame Impala, Dracula at number 16.

on, we're back to Friends at number 15 on the Pop Crush Weekend Top 25 Countdown. Speaking of Friends, it's hard to admit that it's time to go, right? Like, sometimes Friends just, they've expiration date, like spoiled milk. Like, you know what? You've reached your expiration date. And friendship shouldn't be hard, right? So if you have a friend out there,

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Harry Styles, American Girls at number 14. He's getting ready. He is about to take his tour over to the U.S. I hope you have your tickets. I'm jealous because I don't. You do. You got one up on me. Moving along with the countdown, we got Bieber in Yukon, which I'm hoping he brings that tour. Bieber, what are you doing? Tour, buddy. We need you. At number 13.

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